0: with an unofficial turnout estimated to be more than 100,000 people. The Norway squad touched down to a traditional water cannon salute before commencing their homecoming parade in the capital. The line of supporters quickly packed the palace square before stretching far down the main street, Karl Johan's Gate, as the squad first attended an audience with King Harald. The team then stepped out to greet the fans, with the Royal Guard standing at attention behind them. Striker Erling Haaland was noticeably absent from the final stage of the celebrations, having left early.
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0: Weather-wise in Hong Kong, cloudy with occasional showers and squally thunderstorms. Showers will be heavy at times with a high of about 30 degrees. Moderate northeasterly winds becoming moderate to fresh southerlies. Occasionally strong offshore. Currently it's 28, humidity 93%. The outlook, showers will be heavier in some areas with squally thunderstorms at first tomorrow. The weather will remain unsettled with showers and thunderstorms in the next couple of days. 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

0: The current term government strives to grow the economy, improve livelihood, pursue new opportunities, and promote the mega event economy. Visitor arrivals have increased, while improving housing, transport, and more. And tackling long-standing issues, the government enacted Basic Law Article 23 legislation, seizing the opportunities presented by the nation. The chief executive has led delegations to ASEAN, the Middle East, and Central Asia to open up markets. We attract enterprises and investments, reinforced Hong Kong's position as an international hub for high-caliber talents, and promoted Study in Hong Kong brand. This year, the first payload expert from Hong Kong joined the Shenzhou 23 spaceflight mission. Hong Kong remains highly ranked internationally. Opened last year, the Hatau Cooperation Zone has boosted INT development. We are expediting Northern Metropolis development and are formulating the first five-year plan to build a better future together.
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1: Weather-wise in Hong Kong, cloudy with occasional showers and squally thunderstorms. Showers will be heavy at times with a high of about 30 degrees. Moderate northeasterly winds becoming moderate to fresh southerlies. Occasionally strong offshore. Currently it's 28, humidity 93%. The outlook, showers will be heavier in some areas with squally thunderstorms at first tomorrow. The weather will remain unsettled with showers and thunderstorms in the next couple of days. 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
3: We tend to think about work-related injuries in terms of high-risk employment like construction work. And in fact, back injuries are the most common workplace injury. But no matter how mild your job seems, there are certainly health hazards involved. For example, many of us spend a lot of our working hours sitting at a computer, reading and typing emails or reports. Not only can this sedentary activity take a toll on our weight, but it also increases the risk of neck, back, and joint pain, such as carpal tunnel syndrome. Make sure you sit straight and tall. Slouching for long periods of time leads to back and neck pain. Let your hands rest in a neutral position when you type without bending your wrists. It's important to take frequent breaks. Take short walks to stretch those muscles. If your job does require heavy lifting, make sure you protect your back. Back injuries are notoriously difficult to heal from. First, quickly test the weight of the object by pushing it with your foot or hands. Then position your feet about shoulder width apart, bend your knees, and squat down with a straight back. When you're about level with the object, pick it up and lift it with your leg muscles. If the object is too heavy or your back starts to feel tired, swallow your pride and ask for help. It's simply not worth an injury. If your job requires you to deal with hazardous materials, make sure you understand the proper procedure involved. You should receive thorough training before dealing with any hazardous materials. Ask your supervisor or manager to clarify the duties, responsibilities, and risks associated with your job. And make sure you know the policies related to workers' compensation. There's a lot you can do to reduce the hazards of your workplace. Keep your environment free of loose wires and slippery spills, and make sure you have nothing blocking the way to a fire exit. Store pencils, pens, and scissors with the sharp ends down to avoid poking and cutting, and be careful when carrying or drinking hot beverages. Beyond these more obvious steps, you can also help prevent workplace injury by taking care of your general health. Make sure that you get a sufficient amount of sleep and don't overwork yourself. Mistakes are far more likely to occur when people are stressed out and sleep deprived.
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1: U.S. President Donald Trump said that the U.S. would take out Big Axe Mountain in Iran, and he warned that Washington would continue to hit the country hard. Six

0: Victims of one of Spain's deadliest wildfires on record have been identified, authorities said on Monday, as forensic teams continue efforts to confirm the identities of six others through DNA analysis. At least 27 people have been killed after a huge fire engulfed a bar in Bangkok early Monday, as authorities investigate potential safety lapses at the venue. And the Star Ferry has applied to the government for a fare increase of up to 30% on its two franchise routes, while also proposing a new pet-friendly service on its Wanchai Chimsachui route. Those are the headlines. More news at the top of the hour.
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1: Weather-wise in Hong Kong, mainly cloudy with occasional showers and squally thunderstorms. Showers will be heavy at times. Expect a high temperature of about 30 degrees, moderate northeasterly winds. Currently it's 28, humidity is 88%. The outlook, showers will be heavier in some areas with squally thunderstorms at first tomorrow. The weather will remain unsettled with showers and thunderstorms in the following couple of days. 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
1: At least 27 people have been killed after a huge fire engulfed a bar in Bangkok early Monday as authorities investigate potential safety lapses at the venue. Police said they are looking into whether the rear exit was locked at that time, a factor that could have hindered escape from the Rongbir Nalat Prau bar, and whether sufficient emergency exits were in place. Authorities are focusing on the area near the stage as the suspected origin of the fire, where an alleged illegal structure or extension is now under forensic examination. Meanwhile, families and friends are still grappling with loss and searching for answers after the devastating fire that claimed nearly 30 lives and injured more than 60 others. Initial inquiries point to possible safety lapses, including blind spots where no clear fire exit escape routes were visible. This, according to Prime Minister Anutin Charnvirankul, told reporters. He urged the public to allow investigators to complete their work, adding, "There will be no leniency if any laws have been broken." A Chinese-born American seismologist who has published U.S. fund work on detecting North Korean nuclear tests has been detained in China for nearly 2 years and faces trial on spying charges, according to his wife, U.S. lawmakers, and two hostage advocacy groups. The case of Yulin Chan adds to irritant to the tense relations between the nuclear-armed rivals and comes as President Donald Trump seeks to keep the relationship steady following last year's trade war. Secretary of State Marco Rubio on March 19 designated Chan, 54, as wrongfully detained, making his release a U.S. top priority. The Trump administration has withheld a public announcement to allow space of high-level diplomacy aimed at securing his freedom, according to his wife, Yufang Rong. A U.S. source familiar to Chan's case said that the administration was focused on gaining his release from an unjustifiable detention. The source spoke on condition of anonymity to discuss sensitive diplomatic talks. Brazilian Supreme Court Justice Alexandre de Moraes barred presidential hopeful Senator Flavio Bolsonaro from visiting his father, former President Jair Bolsonaro, for 90 days, a court decision showed on Monday. Moraes ruled that a letter written by the ex-president and shared by the senator on social media over the weekend breached the terms of Jair Bolsonaro's house arrest. The visitation ban could be a setback for the younger Bolsonaro's plan to run against President Luiz Inácio Lula da Silva in Brazil's presidential election later this year, with the first round scheduled on October 4th and a potential runoff on October 25th. Moraes said in his decision that the house arrest's terms included a ban on social media use directly or through third parties. The Star Ferry has applied to the government for a fare increase of about 30% on its two franchise routes, while also proposing a new pet-friendly service on its Wan Chai Chim Sa Choi route. The ferry operator is seeking to raise fares on the Chim Sa Choi Central and Chim Sa Choi Wan Chai route. The proposed increase for Wan Chai and Chim Sa Choi route adult weekday fare would raise the fare from $5 to $6.50, while the weekend and public holiday fare would increase from $6.50 to $8.50. The company also proposed launching a pet-friendly service on the Wan Chai Chim Sa Choi route. The proposed pet pass would cost $25. The Star Ferry said its operations have been affected by the COVID-19 pandemic and other factors, with accumulated losses exceeding $100 million between 2018 to 2023.
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1: Weather-wise in Hong Kong, mainly cloudy with occasional showers and squally thunderstorms. Showers will be heavy at times. Expect a high temperature of about 30 degrees, moderate northeasterly winds. Currently it's 28, humidity is 88%. The outlook, showers will be heavier in some areas with squally thunderstorms at first tomorrow. The weather will remain unsettled with showers and thunderstorms in the following couple of days. 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

0: This quarter's demands for rates and government rent have been posted. The rates concession has already been reflected, but there is no concession for government rent. Be sure to pay by July 31st, or you'll have to pay a surcharge. If you haven't received the demand, please call the Rating and Valuation Department's inquiry hotline on 2152-0111. Please also inform the department of any change in the payer's particulars, such as property ownership changes, in a timely manner.
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0: Firing practice will be carried out at Sanwai and Tailing Range in Fanling today from 8 a.m. to 9 p.m. During daytime practice, red flags will be hung at proper places around the firing range. During night practice, red lights will be hung along the boundary of the range. For safety reasons, members of the public are warned to refrain from entering the firing areas within the period of firing.
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2: Weather-wise in Hong Kong, mainly cloudy with occasional showers and squally thunderstorms. Showers will be heavy at times. Expect a high temperature of about 30 degrees, moderate northeasterly winds. Currently it's 28, humidity is 88%. The outlook, showers will be heavier in some areas with squally thunderstorms at first tomorrow. The weather will remain unsettled with showers and thunderstorms in the following couple of days. 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
1: U.S. President Donald Trump said that the U.S. would take out Big Axe Mountain in Iran, and he warned that Washington would continue to hit the country hard. Six victims of one of Spain's deadliest wildfires on record have been identified, authorities said on Monday, as forensic teams continue efforts to confirm the identities of six others through DNA analysis. At least 27 people have been killed after a huge fire engulfed a bar in Bangkok early Monday, as authorities investigate potential safety lapses at the venue. And the Star Ferry has applied to the government for a fare increase of up to 30% on its two franchise routes, while also proposing a new pet-friendly service on its Wanchai Chimsachui route. Those are the headlines. More news at the top of the hour.
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1: Weather-wise in Hong Kong, mainly cloudy with occasional showers and squally thunderstorms. Showers will be heavy at times. Expect a high temperature of about 30 degrees, moderate northeasterly winds. Currently it's 28, humidity is 88%. The outlook, showers will be heavier in some areas with squally thunderstorms at first tomorrow. The weather will remain unsettled with showers and thunderstorms in the following couple of days. 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
2: Tuwing ikatlong biyernes ng bawat buwan, sa kanap na alas 10 ng gabi, samahan ang grupong kaakibat at kasangga ng OFW sa Hong Kong, ang Mission for Migrant Workers sa Tinig Migrante. Kasama ng PTS, tatalakayin ang mga problema, issues at ang buhay OFW. Tinig Migrante, ito'y sa pagkakaisa ng Mission at PTS. Tinig Migrante, dito lang sa inyong radio, Plus 1044.

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1: At least 27 people have been killed after a huge fire engulfed a bar in Bangkok early Monday as authorities investigate potential safety lapses at the venue. Police said they are looking into whether the rear exit was locked at that time, a factor that could have hindered escape from the Rongbir Nalat Prau bar, and whether sufficient emergency exits were in place. Authorities are focusing on the area near the stage as the suspected origin of the fire, where an alleged illegal structure or extension is now under forensic examination. Meanwhile, families and friends are still grappling with loss and searching for answers after the devastating fire that claimed nearly 30 lives and injured more than 60 others. Initial inquiries point to possible safety lapses, including blind spots where no clear fire exit escape routes were visible. This, according to Prime Minister Anutin Charnvirankul, told reporters. He urged the public to allow investigators to complete their work, adding, "There will be no leniency if any laws have been broken." A Chinese-born American seismologist who has published U.S. fund work on detecting North Korean nuclear tests has been detained in China for nearly 2 years and faces trial on spying charges, according to his wife, U.S. lawmakers, and two hostage advocacy groups. The case of Yulin Chan adds to irritant to the tense relations between the nuclear-armed rivals and comes as President Donald Trump seeks to keep the relationship steady.

0: following last year's trade war. Secretary of State Marco Rubio on March 19 designated Chen, 54, as wrongfully detained, making his release a U.S. top priority. The Trump administration has withheld a public announcement to allow space of high-level diplomacy aimed at securing his freedom, according to his wife, Yufang Rong. A U.S. source familiar to Chen's case said that the administration was focused on gaining his release from an unjustifiable detention. The source spoke on condition of anonymity to discuss sensitive diplomatic talks. Brazilian Supreme Court Justice Alexandre de Moraes barred presidential hopeful Senator Flavio Bolsonaro from visiting his father, former President Jair Bolsonaro, for 90 days, a court decision showed on Monday. Moraes ruled that a letter written by the ex-president and shared by the senator on social media over the weekend breached the terms of Jair Bolsonaro's house arrest. The visitation ban could be a setback for the younger Bolsonaro's plan to run against President Luiz Inácio Lula da Silva in Brazil's presidential election later this year, with the first round scheduled on October 4th and a potential runoff on October 25th. Moraes said in his decision that the house arrest's terms included a ban on social media use directly or through third parties. The Star Ferry has applied to the government for a fare increase of about 30% on its two franchise routes, while also proposing a new pet-friendly service on its Wanchai Chimsachoy route. The ferry operator is seeking to raise fares on the Chimsachoy Central and Chimsachoy Wanchai route. The proposed increase for Wanchai and Chimsachoy route adult weekday fare would raise the fare from $5 to $6.50, while the weekend and public holiday fare would increase from $6.50 to $8.50. The company also proposed launching a pet-friendly service on the Wanchai Chimsachoy route. The proposed pet pass would cost $25. The Star Ferry said its operations have been affected by the COVID-19 pandemic and other factors, with accumulated losses exceeding $100 million between 2018 to 2023.
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0: Weather-wise in Hong Kong, mainly cloudy, with occasional showers and squally thunderstorms. Showers will be heavy at times. Expect a high temperature of about 30 degrees, moderate northeasterly winds. Currently it's 28, humidity is 88%. The outlook, showers will be heavier in some areas with squally thunderstorms at first tomorrow. The weather will remain unsettled with showers and thunderstorms in the following couple of days. 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
1: Weather-wise in Hong Kong, mainly cloudy with occasional showers and squally thunderstorms. Showers will be heavy at times. Expect a high temperature of about 30 degrees, moderate northeasterly winds. Currently it's 28, humidity is 88%. The outlook, showers will be heavier in some areas with squally thunderstorms at first tomorrow. The weather will remain unsettled with showers and thunderstorms in the following couple of days. That's your weather from your radio, Metro Plus, your connect.
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3: Any parent can tell you that most boys are wired to compete. It's a product of the testosterone that surges through their veins. Many of them come out of the womb ready to take on the world. It can be an asset, of course, or it can drive you crazy. I love the story shared by a man named Bill Dolan about his young son, Tom. Tom refused to drink his milk as a child, and the issue became a regular point of tension at the dinner table. "I don't want the milk," the boy would say. Then his father would make him sit at the table until he finished his glass. Finally, Bill decided to appeal to the son's competitive nature. One night, he filled two glasses with milk and said, "I'll race you." Without hesitation, the boy gulped down his milk, slammed the glass on the table, and said, "Let's do 2 out of 3. It's a smart parent who understands this competitive dynamic and responds to it positively and creatively. The key is to channel this nature, not try to squelch it. Organized sports can teach good sportsmanship and self-control and teamwork, as well as teaching kids how to lose gracefully. These are skills that will not only make boys and girls more well-rounded, but will teach them lessons that they'll need as adults.
0: Language, music, arts. All defines one's culture.

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1: U.S. President Donald Trump said that the U.S. would take out Big Axe Mountain in Iran, and he warned that Washington would continue to hit the country hard. Six victims of one of Spain's deadliest wildfire on record have been identified, authorities said on Monday, as forensic teams continue efforts to confirm the identities of six others through DNA analysis. At least 27 people have been killed after a huge fire engulfed a bar in Bangkok early Monday, as authorities investigate potential safety lapses at the venue. And the Star Ferry has applied to the government for a fare increase of up to 30% on its two franchise routes, while also proposing a new pet-friendly service on its Wanchai Chimsachui route. Those are the headlines. More news at the top of the hour.
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0: When an amber rainstorm signal is in force, follow the news on weather and road conditions. When a red or black rainstorm signal is in force and the Education Bureau has announced class suspension, schools should adopt emergency measures. They should keep premises open, look after students who have arrived, and keep students at school until it is safe to leave. Parents need not hurry to pick up children. Students already on their way to school should pay attention to rainfall, as well as traffic, slope, and road conditions, and should stay somewhere safe if necessary.
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1: Metro Plus weather.
2: Weather-wise in Hong Kong, mainly cloudy with occasional showers and squally thunderstorms. Showers will be heavy at times, moderate to fresh southerly winds, occasionally strong offshore. Currently, it's 28 degrees and the humidity is 98%. The outlook, showers will be heavier in some areas with squally thunderstorms at first tomorrow. The weather will remain unsettled with showers and thunderstorms in the following couple of days. 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
1: One Indian crew member was killed and eight others were wounded when two Emirati oil tankers were struck by Iranian cruise missiles in the Strait of Hormuz in the latest escalation in the strategic waterway. The UAE government said that the tanker, the Mombasa and Al-Bihia, were targeted in the southern lane of the strait while in Omani territorial waters. The dead crew member was aboard the Mombasa. Of the eight wounded, four were seriously injured. Six of the wounded were Indian nationals and two were Ukrainian. The attack caused material damage to both tankers after fires broke out on board. The government of UAE said that the fires had been brought under control. The government added that the UAE remained fully prepared to deal with any threats and was taking all necessary measures to respond firmly to any attempts to undermine the country's security and stability. 4 in 5 Americans expect the U.S. war with Iran to drag on for an extended period, according to a Reuters Ipsos poll. The 3-day poll completed on Sunday found that 79% of respondents think U.S. military involvement in Iran will go on for an extended period of time, up from 65% in late March. Only 18% of respondents said they think the war would end pretty quickly in a matter of weeks. Some 37% of respondents approved the U.S. military strikes against Iran, which Washington resumed on June 26 in response to what it said were Iranian attacks on commercial shipping in the Strait of Hormuz. The poll surveyed 1,019 U.S. adults nationwide and had a margin of error of about 4 percentage points. Dutch police said that a man was injured in a shooting in Rotterdam on Monday evening. The gunfire also affected a public transport bus, though no one on board was hurt. According to the police, the shooting occurred at around 7 p.m. local time in the Netherlands' second largest city. The injured man was taken to hospital for treatment. A bullet also shattered a window of the public transport bus. A spokesperson for Rotterdam Public Transport Operator RET

0: said that about 10 passengers were on board at that time of the shooting. Police have arrested a suspect. The British government on Monday said it would close a legal loophole in its efforts to deport a Pakistani man who served 14 years in prison for being a leading perpetrator of what is known as the grooming gang scandal. Shabir Ahmed, who was a gang member in Rochdale, Northern England, and was jailed in 2012 for multiple counts of child sexual offenses, including rape. His release earlier this month was criticized by some lawmakers, and one of the gang's victims said she feared for her safety. The scandal, which dates back 20 years, was forced to the top of UK political agenda last year after Elon Musk criticized Prime Minister Keir Starmer for how he handled the cases when he was director of public prosecutions. Starmer rejected the criticism without naming Musk directly. Following his conviction, Ahmed was stripped of his British citizenship but could not be removed to Pakistan, where he was born, due to a legal loophole which prevents the deportation of citizens of some countries who arrived in the UK before 1973. Referring to Ahmed as a vile grooming gang leader, Interior Minister Shabana Mahmood said that the government's amendment would now let those Commonwealth citizens to be deported if they had committed serious crimes. A 70-year-old man made an emergency call on July 11th, reporting a bear had entered the sunken floor area of his home in the town of Shizukaishi, Iwate Prefecture. The bear fled and neither the man nor his family were injured. A window next to the entrance was broken. According to the Iwate Prefecture police, the bear was likely an adult and is believed to have broken the window to enter. This marks the fourth time a bear has entered the residence in 7 days. The authorities believe it may be the same bear. The bear ate cat food, pickled turnips, on two separate occasions on June 5th. It then returned to eat snacks in the man's kitchen on July 10th. The prefecture government and the town have installed an electric fence around the house, as well as set up a box trap in an attempt to capture the bear.
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0: Weather-wise in Hong Kong, mainly cloudy with occasional showers and squally thunderstorms. Showers will be heavy at times, moderate to fresh southerly winds, occasionally strong offshore. Currently, it's 28 degrees and the humidity is 98%. The outlook: showers will be heavier in some areas with squally thunderstorms at first tomorrow. The weather will remain unsettled with showers and thunderstorms in the following couple of days. 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

Firing practice will be carried out at the Qingshan firing range today from 8 a.m. to 9 p.m. During daytime practice, red flags will be hung at proper places around the firing range. During night practice, red lights will be hung around the boundary of the range. For safety reasons, members of the public are warned to refrain from entering the firing areas within the period of firing. Every Saturday from 10 to 11 p.m., Metro Plus comes alive from the Land of Smiles on Siam Yong Yim. DJs Bang On and Art gives you the latest from Thailand as well as the Thai community in Hong Kong. Siam Yong Yim, Saturdays at 10 to 11 p.m. with reruns on Sunday 5 to 6 p.m. Siam Yong Yim on Your Connect. 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Sawadee Krab.

0: 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Dangerous dogs are not permitted. Dogs must be on a leash which must not exceed 1.5 metres in length. Dogs are not allowed on dining tables. 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
1: U.S. President Donald Trump said that the U.S. would take out Pickaxe Mountain in Iran as he warned that Washington would continue to hit the country hard. "We're going to take out Pickaxe Mountain. Tell the Iranians to be ready," Trump said in an interview on the Hugh Hewitt Show. "We're watching Pickaxe Mountain closely. We see no activity there. They're not doing well with the nuclear situation. Every time we hear about it, we blow it up." Pickaxe Mountain, located near Iran's heavily damaged Natanz uranium enrichment facility, is a heavily fortified site that hosts two deeply buried tunnel complexes that experts assess as beyond the reach of the most powerful bunker buster bomb in the U.S. arsenal. Trump earlier said that the United States was reinstating its blockade of Iranian shipping in the Gulf and would ensure that the Strait of Hormuz stay open for a fee and after the two sides exchange more missile and drone attacks. One Indian crew member was killed and eight others were wounded when two Emirati oil tankers were struck by Iranian cruise missiles in the Strait of Hormuz in the latest escalation in the strategic waterway. The UAE government said that the tanker, the Mombasa and Al-Bihia, were targeted in the southern lane of the strait while in Omani territorial waters. The dead crew member was aboard the Mombasa. Of the eight wounded, four were seriously injured. Six of the wounded were Indian nationals and two were Ukrainian. The attack caused material damage to both tankers after fires broke out on board. The government of UAE said that the fires had been brought under control. The government added that the UAE remained fully prepared to deal with any threats and was taking all necessary measures to respond firmly to any attempts to undermine the country's security and stability. At least 27 people have been killed after a huge fire engulfed a bar in Bangkok early Monday as authorities investigate potential safety lapses at the venue. Police said they are looking into whether the rear exit was locked at that time, a factor that could have hindered escape from the Rongbir Nalat Prau bar, and whether sufficient emergency exits were in place. Authorities are focusing on the area near the stage as the suspected origin of the fire, where an alleged illegal structure or extension is now under forensic examination. Meanwhile, families and friends are still grappling with loss and searching for answers after the devastating fire that claimed nearly 30 lives and injured more than 60 others. Initial inquiries point to possible safety lapses, including blind spots where no clear fire exit escape routes were visible. This, according to Prime Minister Anutin Charnvirankul, told reporters. He urged the public

to allow investigators to complete their work, adding, "There will be no leniency if any laws have been broken." Six victims of one of Spain's deadliest wildfires on record have been identified, authorities said on Monday, as forensic teams continued efforts to confirm the identities of six others through DNA analysis. The victims include a married couple from Spain and Britain. The other identified victims are a British man and woman, a French woman, and a Belgian man. All were adults. The seventh identified victim was a 93-year-old British woman who died in hospital on Sunday from burn injuries, bringing the death toll to 13. Seven other people were injured in the blaze, which has scorched about 7,000 hectares. Spain's deadliest wildfire in more than four decades trapped residents in a rugged area with scattered homes as they attempted to escape the flames on Thursday night. A Chinese-born American seismologist who has published U.S. fund work on detecting North Korean nuclear tests has been detained in China for nearly 2 years and faces trial on spying charges, according to his wife, U.S. lawmakers, and two hostage advocacy groups. The case of Yulin Chan adds to irritant to the tense relations between the nuclear-armed rivals and comes as President Donald Trump seeks to keep the relationship steady following last year's trade war. Secretary of State Marco Rubio on March 19 designated Chan, 54, as wrongfully detained, making his release a U.S. top priority. The Trump administration has withheld a public announcement to allow space of high-level diplomacy aimed at securing his freedom, according to his wife, Yufang Rong. A U.S. source familiar to Chan's case said that the administration was focused on gaining his release from an unjustifiable detention. The source spoke on condition of anonymity to discuss sensitive diplomatic talks. The Star Ferry has applied to the government for a fare increase of about 30% on its two franchise routes, while also proposing a new pet-friendly service on its Wanchai Chimsachoy route. The ferry operator is seeking to raise fares on the Chimsachoy Central and Chimsachoy Wanchai route. The proposed increase for Wanchai and Chimsachoy route adult weekday fare would raise the fare from $5 to $6.50, while the weekend and public holiday fare would increase from $6.50 to $8.50. The company also proposed launching a pet-friendly service on the Wanchai Chimsachoy route. The proposed pet pass would cost $25. The Star Ferry said its operations had been affected by the COVID-19 pandemic and other factors, with accumulated losses exceeding $100 million between 2018 to 2023. Brazilian Supreme Court Justice Alexandre de Moraes barred presidential hopeful Senator Flavio Bolsonaro from visiting his father, former President Jair Bolsonaro, for 90 days, a court decision showed on Monday. Moraes ruled that a letter written by the ex-president and shared by the senator on social media over the weekend breached the terms of Jair Bolsonaro's house arrest. The visitation ban could be a setback for the younger Bolsonaro's plan to run against President Luiz Inácio Lula da Silva in Brazil's presidential election later this year, with the first round scheduled on October 4th and a potential runoff on October 25th. Moraes said in his decision that the house arrest's terms included a ban on social media use directly or through third parties. Dutch police said that a man was injured in a shooting in Rotterdam on Monday evening. The gunfire also affected a public transport bus, though no one on board was hurt. According to the police, the shooting occurred at around 7 p.m. local time in the Netherlands' second largest city. The injured man was taken to hospital for treatment. A bullet also shattered a window of the public transport bus. A spokesperson for Rotterdam Public Transport Operator RET said that about 10 passengers were on board at that time of the shooting. Police have arrested a suspect. 4 in 5 Americans expect the U.S. war with Iran to drag on for an extended period, according to a Reuters Ipsos poll.
The 3-day poll completed on Sunday found that 79%

0: percent of respondents think U.S. military involvement in Iran will go on for an extended period of time, up from 65% in late March. Only 18% of respondents said they think the war would end pretty quickly in a matter of weeks. Some 37% of respondents approved the U.S. military strikes against Iran, which Washington resumed on June 26 in response to what it said were Iranian attacks on commercial shipping in the Strait of Hormuz. The poll surveyed 1,019 U.S. adults nationwide and had a margin of error of about 4 percentage points. More than 100,000 fans flooded the streets of the Norwegian capital Oslo on Monday to give their soccer team a hero's welcome, turning the heartbreak of their World Cup exit into a massive national celebration. The 2-1 extra time defeat by England on Saturday brought Norway's historic run to an end in the quarterfinals, shattering the Nordics' dream of a semifinals berth. However, it did not stop the country celebrating their heroes. Massive crowds under the Norwegian summer sun filled the grounds of the Royal Palace early on Monday afternoon, with an unofficial turnout estimated to be more than 100,000 people. The Norway squad touched down to a traditional water cannon salute before commencing their homecoming parade in the capital. The line of supporters quickly packed the palace square before stretching far down the main street, Karl Johan's Gate, as the squad first attended an audience with King Harald. The team then stepped out to greet the fans, with the Royal Guard standing at attention behind them. Striker Erling Haaland was noticeably absent from the final stage of the celebrations, having left early.
1: Metro Plus weather.
2: It will be mainly cloudy with occasional showers and squally thunderstorms. Showers will be heavier in some areas later in the day. Current temperature stands at 28 degrees and relative humidity is at 88%. The outlook. Showers will be heavier in some areas with squally thunderstorms at first tomorrow. The weather will remain unsettled on Thursday and Friday, and there will be sunny periods apart from a few showers over the weekend, and the weather will become very hot. And that's the weather from Metro Plus, your connect.
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0: Employers are obliged to pay wages on time. Failure to comply is liable to a maximum fine of $350,000 and 3 years imprisonment. Directors, managers, or responsible persons may be similarly liable. Knowingly employing staff without the ability to pay their wages is also unlawful. For inquiries, please call the Labor Department hotline, 2717-1771.
1: Which forms of exercise burn the most calories? Some answers on today's edition of Family Health. Here's Dr. Harold C. Thompson, osteopathic family physician.
2: Patients who are anxious to lose weight quickly often want to know the most efficient way to burn calories. It's a good idea to get your heart pumping and sweat flowing if you want to lose weight and build strength and endurance. But keep in mind that there are more important factors to creating an exercise plan than which workout burns the most calories. You also need to choose forms of exercise that you enjoy enough to maintain over the long haul. And most importantly, you need to protect your health and safety as you go. It's a good idea to talk to your family physician, or if you can, hire a personal trainer. Not only can a health or exercise professional assess your health and determine a safe and sustainable plan, but he or she can also help keep you motivated and build ongoing challenges into your exercise regimen as you start reaching your goals for weight loss, strength, and overall health. For example, running is one of the top calorie-burning activities. WebMD's calorie counter estimates that a 145-pound person running a 10-minute mile can burn about 650 calories in an hour. But since it's hard to run for an hour straight with no training, start by walking briskly and incorporating bursts of jogging into your walk. After a while, you build up to longer intervals. Meanwhile, try other forms of aerobic exercise, such as cycling, which can burn up to 700 calories an hour if you keep a pace of about 15 miles an hour. Another trick is good old-fashioned jump roping, which can burn 138 calories every 10 minutes or 780 an hour. There's a wide variety of aerobics classes you can take, from Zumba, a Latin-based workout that can burn at least 500 calories an hour, to step classes, a form of high-impact aerobics that can burn up to 600 calories an hour. Perhaps the most intense form of fitness class is kickboxing, which trains every major muscle group and incorporates weight training. Kickboxing also tops the list of calorie-burning activities at up to 800 calories in a one-hour class. Unfortunately, you might need to start slower than you'd like and work up to these more intense workouts later on. Keep in mind that good pacing really is the fastest route to achieving your goals, since an early injury

Bollywood with a Hong Kong twist. Join DJ Romy as he shares with you a taste of India on Desi Taiga every Friday from 10 to 11 p.m. with reruns on Sunday from 4 to 5 p.m. Desi Taiga in partnership with the Home Affairs Department. Desi Taiga on your Connect Metro Plus. 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
1: Russian forces attacked the Ukrainian capital Kyiv with missiles early on Tuesday, triggering fires in widely separated districts of the city, senior officials said. The air raid alert in the city was lifted after about 50 minutes. No casualties were reported. Timur Tychenko, head of the capital's military administration, said that two storage areas were hit and set on fire in the Holosivsky district just outside the city center. Mayor Vitali Klitschko said drone debris had hit the ground in an open area in an eastern suburb and cars had been set ablaze. Reuters witnesses reported several explosions in the city. In the southeastern city of Zaporizhia, Russian drones struck residential and other areas, injuring 11, emergency services said. A drone attack in a town outside Kharkiv, Ukraine's second-largest city in the northeast, injured 6 people, Kharkiv regional governor Oleh Senehubov said on Telegram. Iraq's new Prime Minister Ali al-Zaidi aims to secure major U.S. investment in his country's oil, gas and power sectors during a visit to the White House this week after the Iran war hammered crude output and state finances. Iraq's government is increasingly focused on diversifying international partnerships to better cope with regional stability, analysts say, an agenda expected to take center stage during the July 13 to July 18 visit. The push represents one of the most explicit attempts in years to bring major U.S. investment into a sector long dominated by Chinese, Russian, and European firms, though Iraqi officials reject suggestions Baghdad is distancing itself from close ally Tehran in favor of deeper ties with Washington. The Iran war was a turning point. It highlighted the risk of over-reliance on any single regional partner. Zaidi views energy as the fastest route to deeper cooperation with Washington, said Baghdad-based political analyst Ahmed Yunus. The effort includes negotiations with Chevron over major upstream projects, support for U.S.-backed power and liquefied natural gas ventures, security guarantees for American operators in Iraq's semi-autonomous Kurdistan region, and revived plans for strategic export pipelines linking Iraq to Mediterranean markets, according to Iraqi and U.S. officials. The Trump administration on Monday said it is blocking American citizens in the Democratic Republic of Congo from traveling to the U.S. on commercial flights, according to a White House official. The order, which is being taken under a transportation authority known as Title 49, will place U.S. citizens in Congo or those who have recently left on a Do Not Board list until they have spent at least 21 days in a third country, the person said. The new restrictions come amid a widening Ebola outbreak, which has spread to a number of provinces within Congo. The number of confirmed Ebola cases across the country has risen to 1,926, including 702 deaths, official data showed late on Sunday. The often fatal viral disease spreads through direct contact with bodily fluids from infected people or animals and causes symptoms that can include high fever, vomiting, and internal and external bleeding. Some 24 Americans were set to board flights to the U.S. on Tuesday after having traveled to Congo, according to the U.S. official, who said the State Department would support them and others affected during the waiting period. Big tech companies including Apple, Meta, and Google have significant gaps in tackling child sexual abuse and the growing threat of online sexual extortion, Australia's internet regulator said on Tuesday. Online platforms are failing to use available technology.

0: technologies that can identify well-known coercion scripts used by sexual extortion offenders, eSafety said in a transparency report. In several cases, we have provided these platforms with evidence of how their services are being colonized by criminals to devastating impact, with clear guidance on how to stem the abuse, said eSafety Commissioner Julie Inman Grant. Even when we've laid this out, we haven't seen adequate responses despite the technology being readily available. Google, Meta, Snap, Microsoft, and Apple did not immediately respond to Reuters' request for comment. The latest report comes after the government introduced legislation in June to give eSafety more power to pursue tech giants in court for failing to comply with its ban on social media for under-16s, escalating a regulatory clash over how to protect children and teenagers online.
1: Metro Plus weather.
0: It will be mainly cloudy with occasional showers and squally thunderstorms. Showers will be heavier in some areas later in the day. Current temperature stands at 28 degrees and relative humidity is at 88%. The outlook. Showers will be heavier in some areas with squally thunderstorms at first tomorrow. The weather will remain unsettled on Thursday and Friday, and there will be sunny periods apart from a few showers over the weekend, and the weather will become very hot. And that's the weather from Metro Plus, your connect.

0: The chief executive is leading the government to draft the first Hong Kong's five-year plan, which is closely related to you and me. In the next 5 years, Hong Kong should further improve its competitiveness, consolidate and enhance its strengths, seize opportunities from national development, and strive for faster economic growth and better livelihoods. The chief executive has instructed the Constitutional and Mainland Affairs Bureau to hold a public consultation. We welcome your views. Let's shape the blueprint for the next 5 years together.
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1: Russian forces attacked the Ukrainian capital Kyiv with missiles early on Tuesday, triggering fires in widely separated districts of the city, senior officials said. The air raid alert in the city was lifted after about 50 minutes. No casualties were reported. Timur Tychenko, head of the capital's military administration, said that two storage areas were hit and set on fire in the Holosivsky district just outside the city center. Mayor Vitali Klitschko said drone debris had hit the ground in an open area in an eastern suburb and cars had been set ablaze. Reuters witnesses reported several explosions in the city. In the southeastern city of Zaporizhia, Russian drones struck residential and other areas, injuring 11, emergency services said. A drone attack in a town outside Kharkiv, Ukraine's second-largest city in the northeast, injured 6 people, Kharkiv regional governor Oleh Senehubov said on Telegram. Iraq's new Prime Minister Ali al-Zaidi aims to secure major U.S. investment in his country's oil, gas and power sectors during a visit to the White House this week after the Iran war hammered crude output and state finances. Iraq's government is increasingly focused on diversifying international partnerships to better cope with regional stability, analysts say, an agenda expected to take center stage during the July 13 to July 18 visit. The push represents one of the most explicit attempts in years to bring major U.S. investment into a sector long dominated by Chinese, Russian, and European firms, though Iraqi officials reject suggestions Baghdad is distancing itself from close ally Tehran in favor of deeper ties with Washington. The Iran war was a turning point. It highlighted the risk of over-reliance on any single regional partner. Zaidi views energy as the fastest route to deeper cooperation with Washington, said Baghdad-based political analyst Ahmed Yunus. The effort includes negotiations with Chevron over major upstream projects, support for U.S.-backed power and liquefied natural gas ventures, security guarantees for American operators in Iraq's semi-autonomous Kurdistan region, and revived plans for strategic export pipelines linking Iraq to Mediterranean markets, according to Iraqi and U.S. officials. The Trump administration on Monday said it is blocking American citizens in the Democratic Republic of Congo from traveling to the U.S. on commercial flights, according to a White House official. The order, which is being taken under a transportation authority known as Title 49, will place U.S. citizens in Congo or those who have recently left on a Do Not Board list until they have spent at least 21 days in a third country, the person said. The new restrictions come amid a widening Ebola outbreak, which has spread to a number of provinces within Congo. The number of confirmed Ebola cases across the country has risen to 1,926, including 702 deaths, official data showed late on Sunday. The often fatal viral disease spreads through direct contact with bodily fluids from infected people or animals and causes symptoms that can include high fever, vomiting, and internal and external bleeding. Some 24 Americans were set to board flights to the U.S. on Tuesday after having traveled to Congo, according to the U.S. official, who said the State Department would support them and others affected during the waiting period. Big tech companies including Apple, Meta, and Google have significant gaps in tackling child sexual abuse and the growing threat of online sexual extortion, Australia's internet regulator said on Tuesday. Online platforms are failing to use available technologies that can identify well-known coercion scripts used by sexual extortion offenders, eSafety said in a transparency report. In several cases, we have provided these platforms with evidence of how their services are being colonized by criminals to devastating impact, with clear guidance on how to stem the abuse, said eSafety Commissioner Julie Inman Grant. Even when we've laid this out, we haven't seen adequate responses despite the technology being readily available. Google, Meta, Snap, Microsoft, and Apple did not immediately respond to Reuters' request for comment. The latest report comes after the government introduced legislation in June to give eSafety more power to pursue tech giants in court for failing to comply with its ban on social media for under-16s, escalating a regulatory clash over how to protect children and teenagers online.
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1: It will be mainly cloudy with occasional showers and squally thunderstorms. Showers will be heavier in some areas later in the day. Current temperature stands at 28 degrees and relative humidity is at 88%. The outlook. Showers will be heavier in some areas with squally thunderstorms at first tomorrow. The weather will remain unsettled on Thursday and Friday, and there will be sunny periods apart from a few showers over the weekend, and the weather will become very hot. And that's the weather from Metro Plus, your connect.

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1: Iraq's new Prime Minister Ali al-Zaidi aims to secure major U.S. investment in his country's oil, gas, and power sectors during a visit to the White House this week after the Iran war hammered crude output and state finances. Iraq's government is increasingly focused on diversifying international partnerships to better cope with regional stability, analysts say, an agenda expected to take center stage during the July 13 to July 18 visit.

0: visit. The push represents one of the most explicit attempts in years to bring major U.S. investment into a sector long dominated by Chinese, Russian, and European firms, though Iraqi officials reject suggestions Baghdad is distancing itself from close ally Tehran in favor of deeper ties with Washington. The Iran war was a turning point. It highlighted the risk of over-reliance on any single regional partner. Zaidi views energy as the fastest route to deeper cooperation with Washington, said Baghdad-based political analyst Ahmed Yunus. The effort includes negotiations with Chevron over major upstream projects, support for U.S.-backed power and liquefied natural gas ventures, security guarantees for American operators in Iraq's semi-autonomous Kurdistan region, and revived plans for strategic export pipelines linking Iraq to Mediterranean markets, according to Iraqi and U.S. officials. Oil prices rose 2% on Tuesday to their highest in 4 weeks as the U.S. reimposed its naval blockade of Iran, while the two countries stepped up attacks in the Strait of Hormuz, heightening uncertainty about energy flows. Oil prices are now at their highest since the two countries signed a memorandum of understanding to end the war on June 17. Two United Arab Emirates tankers were hit by two Iranian cruise missiles in the southern lane of the Strait of Hormuz in Omani territorial waters, the UAE Ministry of Defense said on Monday, killing one Indian crew member and wounding eight others. Meanwhile, U.S. President Donald Trump told reporters that the United States had reinstated its blockade of Iranian shipping, adding that he wanted the U.S. to be reimbursed for protecting countries that it was helping in the Strait of Hormuz. The latest escalation, including the U.S. reinstatement of the blockade and Iranian responses, has clearly injected fresh risk into the market, KCM Trade Chief Market Analyst Tim Waterer said. North Korea warned of heavy rain and strong winds on Tuesday as Typhoon Bavi drew near, with leader Kim Jong-un urging maximum vigilance to prevent damage. Natural disasters tend to have an outsized impact on isolated North Korea due to its weak infrastructure and economy. The typhoon is expected to weaken into a low-pressure system before crossing the country's central region via the Yellow Sea between Tuesday and Wednesday, according to Pyongyang's state-run Rodong Sinmun newspaper. The paper said that the country's weather agency issued warnings for heavy rainfall and strong winds. All officials and workers are urged to remain on maximum vigilance and take steps to minimize damage, Kim was quoted as saying. Rodong said rainfall of 80 millimeters to 120 millimeters with downpours of 30 millimeters to 60 millimeters per hour is forecast on Tuesday across parts of the country's northern and central regions. The southern regions, among others, are set for 150 millimeters to 200 millimeters of rain, as well as winds of 10 meters to 15 meters per second along the west coast and in some inland areas. South Korea's ruling party is seeking to make it easier for chip maker SK Hynix to set up ventures to build factories with outside investors, a move that follows a government push to position the country as an AI powerhouse. Members of President Lee Jae-myung's Democratic Party of Korea have proposed amending a law pertaining to strategic industries with cutting-edge technologies that currently forbids a subsidiary of a subsidiary from such a move. If passed, chipmaker SK Hynix, which is a unit of SK Square, which is in turn a unit of SK Inc., will be able to attract outside capital for its new fabs if it retains a stake of at least 50% in such a joint venture. The law primarily affects SK Hynix, the leading developer of high-bandwidth memory used in NVIDIA's AI processors. Other major South Korean conglomerates maintain less direct control over their prize units, instead exerting control through a complicated web of cross-shareholdings. SK Hynix raised $26.5 billion last week in a high-profile U.S. share sale, but is expected to need far more funds to finance aggressive chip expansion plans.
1: Metro Plus weather.
0: It will be mainly cloudy with occasional showers and squally thunderstorms. Showers will be heavier in some areas later in the day. Current temperature stands at 28 degrees and relative humidity is at 88%. The outlook. Showers will be heavier in some areas with squally thunderstorms at first tomorrow. The weather will remain unsettled on Thursday and Friday.

The regional flag and the regional emblem are symbols and signs of Hong Kong. The red background, like the national flag, represents the motherland. The white bohemia denotes Hong Kong, implying it is an inalienable part of China.

0: prospering in its embrace. The red and white colors embody the principle of one country, two systems. The five stars on the flower symbolize our love for the motherland. We must respect and cherish these symbols and signs. Regional flag and regional emblem belong to us all. Let's respect them.
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1: 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Miss the news? 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
1: Iraq's new Prime Minister Ali al-Zaidi aims to secure major U.S. investment in his country's oil, gas, and power sectors during a visit to the White House this week after the Iran war hammered crude output and state finances. Iraq's government is increasingly focused on diversifying international partnerships to better cope with regional stability, analysts say, an agenda expected to take center stage during the July 13 to July 18 visit. The push represents one of the most explicit attempts in years to bring major U.S. investment into a sector long dominated by Chinese, Russian, and European firms, though Iraqi officials reject suggestions Baghdad is distancing itself from close ally Tehran in favor of deeper ties with Washington. The Iran war was a turning point. It highlighted the risk of over-reliance on any single regional partner. Zaidi views energy as the fastest route to deeper cooperation with Washington, said Baghdad-based political analyst Ahmed Yunus. The effort includes negotiations with Chevron over major upstream projects, support for U.S.-backed power and liquefied natural gas ventures, security

0: guarantees for American operators in Iraq's semi-autonomous Kurdistan region, and revived plans for strategic export pipelines linking Iraq to Mediterranean markets, according to Iraqi and U.S. officials. Oil prices rose 2% on Tuesday to their highest in 4 weeks as the U.S. reimposed its naval blockade of Iran, while the two countries stepped up attacks in the Strait of Hormuz, heightening uncertainty about energy flows. Oil prices are now at their highest since the two countries signed a memorandum of understanding to end the war on June 17. Two United Arab Emirates tankers were hit by two Iranian cruise missiles in the southern lane of the Strait of Hormuz in Omani territorial waters, the UAE Ministry of Defense said on Monday, killing one Indian crew member and wounding 8 others. Meanwhile, U.S. President Donald Trump told reporters that the United States had reinstated its blockade of Iranian shipping, adding that he wanted the U.S. to be reimbursed for protecting countries that it was helping in the Strait of Hormuz. The latest escalation, including the U.S. reinstatement of the blockade and Iranian responses, has clearly injected fresh risk into the market, KCM Trade Chief Market Analyst Tim Waterer said. North Korea warned of heavy rain and strong winds on Tuesday as Typhoon Bavi drew near, with leader Kim Jong-un urging maximum vigilance to prevent damage. Natural disasters tend to have an outsized impact on isolated North Korea due to its weak infrastructure and economy. The typhoon is expected to weaken into a low-pressure system before crossing the country's central region via the Yellow Sea between Tuesday and Wednesday, according to Pyongyang state-run Rodong Sinmun newspaper. The paper said that the country's weather agency issued warnings for heavy rainfall and strong winds. All officials and workers are urged to remain on maximum vigilance and take steps to minimize damage, Kim was quoted as saying. Rodong said rainfall of 80 millimeters to 120 millimeters with downpours of 30 millimeters to 60 millimeters per hour is forecast on Tuesday across parts of the country's northern and central regions. The southern regions, among others, are set for 150 millimeters to 200 millimeters of rain, as well as winds of 10 meters to 15 meters per second along the west coast and in some inland areas. South Korea's ruling party is seeking to make it easier for chip maker SK Hynix to set up ventures to build factories with outside investors, a move that follows a government push to position the country as an AI powerhouse. Members of President Lee Jae-myung's Democratic Party of Korea have proposed amending a law pertaining to strategic industries with cutting-edge technologies that currently forbids a subsidiary of a subsidiary from such a move. If passed, chipmaker SK Hynix, which is a unit of SK Square, which is in turn a unit of SK Inc., will be able to attract outside capital for its new fabs if it retains a stake of at least 50% in such a joint venture. The law primarily affects SK Hynix, the leading developer of high-bandwidth memory used in NVIDIA's AI processors. Other major South Korean conglomerates maintain less direct control over their prize units, instead exerting control through a complicated web of cross-shareholdings. SK Hynix raised $26.5 billion last week in a high-profile U.S. share sale, but is expected to need far more funds to finance aggressive chip expansion plans.
1: Metro Plus weather.
0: It will be mainly cloudy with occasional showers and squally thunderstorms. Showers will be heavier in some areas later in the day. Current temperature stands at 28 degrees and relative humidity is at 88%. The outlook. Showers will be heavier in some areas with squally thunderstorms at first tomorrow. The weather will remain unsettled on Thursday and Friday, and there will be sunny periods apart from a few showers over the weekend, and the weather will become very hot. And that's the weather from Metro Plus, your connect.

黒ミカ計画進行中。I can make your dreams come true. Come and ride a wave with me in Baku. I'm invincible, indestructible.

0: The current term government strives to grow the economy, improve livelihood, pursue new opportunities, and promote the mega event economy. Visitor arrivals have increased, while improving housing, transport, and more. And tackling long-standing issues, the government enacted Basic Law Article 23 legislation, seizing the opportunities presented by the nation. The chief executive has led delegations to ASEAN, the Middle East, and Central Asia to open up markets. We attract enterprises and investments, reinforced Hong Kong's position as an international hub for high-caliber talents, and promoted Study in Hong Kong brand. This year, the first payload expert from Hong Kong joined the Shenzhou 23 spaceflight mission. Hong Kong remains highly ranked internationally. Opened last year, the Hatau Cooperation Zone has boosted INT development. We are expediting Northern Metropolis development and are formulating the first five-year plan to build a better future together. It's my
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1: Russian forces attacked the Ukrainian capital Kyiv with missiles early on Tuesday, triggering fires in widely separated districts of the city, senior officials said. Oil prices rose 2% on Tuesday to their highest in 4 weeks as the U.S. reimposed its naval blockade of Iran, while the two countries stepped up attacks in the Strait of Hormuz, heightening uncertainty about energy flows. According to a White House official, the Trump administration on Monday said it is blocking American citizens in the Democratic Republic of Congo from traveling to the U.S. on commercial flights. Iraq's new Prime Minister Ali al-Zayedi aims to secure major U.S. investment in his country's oil, gas, and power sectors during a visit to the White House this week after the Iran war hammered crude output and state finances. More news at the top of the hour only on Metro Plus, your connect.
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1: Oil prices rose 2% on Tuesday to their highest in 4 weeks as the U.S. reimposed its naval blockade of Iran, while the two countries stepped up attacks in the Strait of Hormuz, heightening uncertainty about energy flows. Oil prices are now at their highest since the two countries signed a memorandum of understanding to end the war on June 17. Two United Arab Emirates tankers were hit by two Iranian cruise missiles in the southern lane of the Strait of Hormuz in Omani territorial waters, the UAE Ministry of Defense said on Monday, killing one Indian crew member and wounding 8 others. Meanwhile, U.S. President Donald Trump told reporters that the United States had reinstated its blockade of Iranian shipping, adding that he wanted the U.S. to be reimbursed for protecting countries that it was helping in the Strait of Hormuz. The latest escalation, including the U.S. reinstatement of the blockade and Iranian responses, has clearly injected fresh risk into the market, KCM Trade Chief Market Analyst Tim Waterer said. Japan said on July 13 that it recognized the need to counter foreign intelligence better after the New York Times reported that Russia had turned the country into a den of spies and a key source of weapons components. The NYT, in an investigation published on July 12, reported that thanks to weak espionage laws, Moscow was using Japan as a key hub for intelligence gathering and procurement of dual-use technology needed for its war against Ukraine. Japan's chief government spokesman Minoru Kihara said on July 13, "We recognize that in a rapidly changing security environment, there is a growing need to counter foreign intelligence activities, such as the acquisition of critical information, that threaten Japan's national security." Declining to comment directly on the U.S. news publication's report, Kihara told reporters that Tokyo must address this issue with even greater rigor. The report cited Ukrainian government estimates that 90% of Russian missiles and drones contain Japanese components. South Korea's ruling party is seeking to make it easier for chip maker SK Hynix to set up ventures to build factories with outside investors, a move that follows a government push to position the country as an AI powerhouse. Members of President Lee Jae-myung's Democratic Party of Korea have proposed amending a law pertaining to strategic industries with cutting-edge technologies that currently forbids a subsidiary of a subsidiary from such a move. If passed, chipmaker SK Hynix, which is a unit of SK Square, which is in turn a unit of SK Inc., will be able to attract outside capital for its new fabs if it retains a stake of at least 50% in such a joint venture. The law primarily affects SK Hynix, the leading developer of high-bandwidth memory used in NVIDIA's AI processors. Other major South Korean conglomerates maintain less direct control over their prize units, instead exerting control through a complicated web of cross-shareholdings. SK Hynix raised $26.5 billion last week in a high-profile U.S. share sale, but is expected to need far more funds to finance aggressive chip expansion plans. Mongolia's National Center for Zoonotic Diseases, or NCZD, on Monday issued a warning about the risk of bubonic plague, urging the public to take precautions to prevent the spread of the disease. Although hunting marmots is prohibited by law in Mongolia, the animal is still considered a delicacy by some people, and illegal hunting continues. The summer season poses a heightened risk of infection in Mongolia, as more people travel to rural areas for recreation, where some consume marmot meat. In previous years, several cases of bubonic plague, including fatalities, have been reported during this period. According to the NCZD, 17 of Mongolia's 21 provinces are currently considered at risk for bubonic plague. The World Health Organization says bubonic plague is a bacterial disease transmitted by fleas that live on wild rodents, including marmots. If left untreated, the disease can become fatal within 24 hours.
0: Metro Plus weather.
1: It will be mainly cloudy with occasional showers and squally thunderstorms. Showers will be heavier in some areas later in the day. Current temperature stands at 28 degrees and relative humidity is at 88%. The outlook: showers will be heavier in some areas with squally thunderstorms at first tomorrow. The weather will remain unsettled on Thursday and Friday, and there will be sunny periods apart from a few showers over the weekend, and the weather will become very hot. And that's the weather from Metro Plus, your connect.

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1: Russian forces attacked the Ukrainian capital Kyiv with missiles early on Tuesday, triggering fires in widely separated districts of the city, senior officials said. Oil prices rose 2% on Tuesday to their highest in 4 weeks as the U.S. reimposed its naval blockade of Iran, while the two countries stepped up attacks in the Strait of Hormuz, heightening uncertainty about energy flows. According to a White House official, the Trump administration on Monday said it is blocking American citizens in the Democratic Republic of Congo from traveling to the U.S. on commercial flights. Iraq's new Prime Minister Ali al-Zayedi aims to secure major U.S. investment in his country's oil, gas, and power sectors during a visit to the White House this week after the Iran war hammered crude output and state finances. More news at the top of the hour only on Metro Plus, your connect.

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1: Oil prices rose 2% on Tuesday to their highest in 4 weeks as the U.S. reimposed its naval blockade of Iran, while the two countries stepped up attacks in the Strait of Hormuz, heightening uncertainty about energy flows. Oil prices are now at their highest since the two countries signed a memorandum of understanding to end the war on June 17. Two United Arab Emirates tankers were hit by two Iranian cruise missiles in the southern lane of the Strait of Hormuz in Omani territorial waters, the UAE Ministry of Defense said on Monday, killing one Indian crew member and wounding 8 others. Meanwhile, U.S. President Donald Trump told reporters that the United States had reinstated its blockade of Iranian shipping, adding that he wanted the U.S. to be reimbursed for protecting countries that it was helping in the Strait of Hormuz. The latest escalation, including the U.S. reinstatement of the blockade and Iranian responses, has clearly injected fresh risk into the market, KCM Trade Chief Market Analyst Tim Waterer said. Japan said on July 13 that it recognized the need to counter foreign intelligence better after the New York Times reported that Russia had turned the country into a den of spies and a key source of weapons components. The NYT, in an investigation published on July 12, reported that thanks to weak espionage laws, Moscow was using Japan as a key hub for intelligence gathering and procurement of dual-use technology needed for its war against Ukraine. Japan's chief government spokesman Minoru Kihara said on July 13, "We recognize that in a rapidly changing security environment, there is a growing need to counter foreign intelligence activities, such as the acquisition of critical information, that threaten Japan's national security." Declining to comment directly on the U.S. news publication's report, Kihara told reporters that Tokyo must address this issue with even greater rigor. The report cited Ukrainian government estimates that 90% of Russian missiles and drones contain Japanese components. South Korea's ruling party is seeking to make it easier for chip maker SK Hynix to set up ventures to build factories with outside investors, a move that follows a government push to position the country as an AI powerhouse. Members of President Lee Jae-myung's Democratic Party of Korea have proposed amending a law pertaining to strategic industries with cutting-edge technologies that currently forbids a subsidiary of a subsidiary from such a move. If passed, chipmaker SK Hynix, which is a unit of SK Square, which is in turn a unit of SK Inc., will be able to attract

0: act outside capital for its new fabs if it retains a stake of at least 50% in such a joint venture. The law primarily affects SK Hynix, the leading developer of high bandwidth memory used in NVIDIA's AI processors. Other major South Korean conglomerates maintain less direct control over their prize units, instead exerting control through a complicated web of cross-shareholdings. SK Hynix raised $26.5 billion last week in a high-profile U.S. share sale, but is expected to need far more funds to finance aggressive chip expansion plans. Mongolia's National Center for Zoonotic Diseases, or NCZD, on Monday issued a warning about the risk of bubonic plague, urging the public to take precautions to prevent the spread of the disease. Although hunting marmots is prohibited by law in Mongolia, the animal is still considered a delicacy by some people, and illegal hunting continues. The summer season poses a heightened risk of infection in Mongolia, as more people travel to rural areas for recreation, where some consume marmot meat. In previous years, several cases of bubonic plague, including fatalities, have been reported during this period. According to the NCZD, 17 of Mongolia's 21 provinces are currently considered at risk for bubonic plague. The World Health Organization says bubonic plague is a bacterial disease transmitted by fleas that live on wild rodents, including marmots. If left untreated, the disease can become fatal within 24 hours.
1: Metro Plus weather.
0: It will be mainly cloudy with occasional showers and squally thunderstorms. Showers will be heavier in some areas later in the day. Current temperature stands at 28 degrees and relative humidity is at 88%. The outlook. Showers will be heavier in some areas with squally thunderstorms at first tomorrow. The weather will remain unsettled on Thursday and Friday, and there will be sunny periods apart from a few showers over the weekend, and the weather will become very hot. And that's the weather from Metro Plus, your connect.

0: This is Dudu Chen. 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
1: Russian forces attacked the Ukrainian capital Kyiv with missiles early on Tuesday, triggering fires in widely separated districts of the city, senior officials said. Oil prices rose 2% on Tuesday to their highest in 4 weeks as the U.S. reimposed its naval blockade of Iran, while the two countries stepped up attacks in the Strait of Hormuz, heightening uncertainty about energy flows. According to a White House official, the Trump administration on Monday said it is blocking American citizens in the Democratic Republic of Congo from traveling to the U.S. on commercial flights. Iraq's new Prime Minister Ali al-Zayedi aims to secure major U.S. investment in his country's oil, gas, and power sectors during a visit to the White House this week after the Iran war hammered crude output and state finances. More news at the top of the hour only on Metro Plus, your connect.
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1: Oil prices rose 2% on Tuesday to their highest in 4 weeks as the U.S. reimposed its naval blockade of Iran, while the two countries stepped up attacks in the Strait of Hormuz, heightening uncertainty about energy flows. Oil prices are now at their highest since the two countries signed a memorandum of understanding to end the war on June 17. Two United Arab Emirates tankers were hit by two Iranian cruise missiles in the southern lane of the Strait of Hormuz in Omani territorial waters, the UAE Ministry of Defense said on Monday, killing one Indian crew member and wounding 8 others. Meanwhile, U.S. President Donald Trump told reporters that the United States had reinstated its blockade of Iranian shipping, adding that he wanted the U.S. to be reimbursed for protecting countries that it was helping in the Strait of Hormuz. The latest escalation, including the U.S. reinstatement of the blockade and Iranian responses, has clearly injected fresh risk into the market, KCM Trade Chief Market Analyst Tim Waterer said. Russian forces attacked the Ukrainian capital Kyiv with missiles early on Tuesday, triggering fires in widely separated districts of the city, senior officials said. The air raid alert in the city was lifted after about 50 minutes. No casualties were reported. Timur Tichenko, head of the capital's military administration, said that 2 storage areas were hit and set on fire in the Holosivsky district just outside the city center. Mayor Vitali Klitschko said drone debris had hit the ground in an open area in an eastern suburb and cars had been set ablaze. Reuters witnesses reported several explosions in the city. In the southeastern city of Zaporizhia, Russian drones struck residential and other areas, injuring 11, emergency services said. A drone attack in a town outside Kharkiv, Ukraine's second largest city in the northeast, injured 6 people, Kharkiv regional governor Oleh Senehubov said on Telegram. Iraq's new Prime Minister Ali al-Zaidi aims to secure major U.S. investment in his country's oil, gas and power sectors during a visit to the White House this week after the Iran war hammered crude output and state finances. Iraq's government is increasingly focused on diversifying international partnerships to better cope with regional stability, analysts say, an agenda expected to take center stage during the July 13 to July 18 visit. The push represents one of the most explicit attempts in years to bring major U.S. investment into a sector long dominated by Chinese, Russian, and European firms, though Iraqi officials reject suggestions Baghdad is distancing itself from close ally Tehran in favor of deeper ties with Washington. The Iran war was a turning point. It highlighted the risk of over-reliance on any single regional partner. Zaidi views energy as the fastest route to deeper cooperation with Washington, said Baghdad-based political analyst Ahmed Yunus. The effort includes negotiations with Chevron over major upstream projects, support for U.S.-backed power and liquefied natural gas ventures, security guarantees for American operators in Iraq's semi-autonomous Kurdistan region, and revived plans for strategic export pipelines linking Iraq to Mediterranean markets, according to Iraqi and U.S. officials. Japan said on July 13 that it recognized the need to counter foreign intelligence better after the New York Times reported that Russia had turned the country into a den of spies and a key source of weapons components. The NYT, in an investigation published on July 12, reported that thanks to weak espionage laws, Moscow was using Japan as a key hub for intelligence gathering and procurement of dual-use technology needed for its war against Ukraine. Japan's chief government spokesman Minoru Kihara said on July 13, "We recognize that in a rapidly changing security environment, there is a growing need to counter foreign intelligence activities, such as the acquisition of critical information, that threaten Japan's national security." Declining to comment directly on the U.S. news publication's report, Kihara told reporters that Tokyo must address this issue with even greater rigor. The report cited Ukrainian government estimates that 90% of Russian missiles and drones contain Japanese components. South Korea's ruling party is seeking to make it easier for chip maker SK Hynix to set up ventures to build factories with outside investors, a move that follows a government push to position the country as an AI powerhouse. Members of President Lee Jae-myung's Democratic Party of Korea have proposed amending a law pertaining to strategic industries with cutting-edge technologies that currently forbids a subsidiary of a subsidiary from such a move. If passed, chipmaker SK Hynix, which is a unit of SK Square, which is in turn a unit of SK Inc., will be able to attract outside capital for its new fabs if it retains a stake of at least 50% in such a joint venture. The law primarily affects SK Hynix, the leading developer of high-bandwidth memory used in NVIDIA's AI processors. Other major South Korean conglomerates maintain less direct control over their prize units, instead exerting control through a complicated web of cross-shareholdings. SK Hynix raised $26.5 billion last week in a high-profile U.S. share sale, but is expected to need far more funds to finance aggressive chip expansion plans. Big tech companies including Apple, Meta, and Google have significant gaps in tackling child sexual abuse and the growing threat of online sexual extortion, Australia's internet regulator said on Tuesday. Online platforms are failing to use available technologies that can identify well-known coercion scripts used by sexual extortion offenders, eSafety said in a transparency report. In several cases, we have provided these platforms with evidence of how their services are being colonized by criminals to devastating impact, with clear guidance on how to stem the abuse, said eSafety Commissioner Julie Inman Grant. Even when we've laid this out, we haven't seen adequate responses despite the technology being readily available. Google, Meta, Snap, Microsoft, and Apple did not immediately respond to Reuters' request for comment. The latest report comes after the government introduced legislation in June to give eSafety more power to pursue tech giants in court for failing to comply with its ban on social media for under-16s, escalating a regulatory clash over how to protect children and teenagers online. The Trump administration on Monday said it is blocking American citizens in the Democratic Republic of Congo from traveling to the U.S. on commercial flights, according to a White House official. The order, which is being taken under a transportation authority known as Title 49, will place U.S. citizens in Congo or those who have recently left on a Do Not Board list until they have spent at least 21 days in a third country, the person said. The new restrictions come amid a widening Ebola outbreak, which has spread to a number of provinces within Congo. The number of confirmed Ebola cases across the country has risen to 1,926, including 702 deaths, official data showed late on Sunday. The often fatal viral disease spreads through direct contact with bodily fluids from infected people or animals and causes symptoms that can include high fever, vomiting, and internal and external bleeding. Some 24 Americans were set to board flights to the U.S. on Tuesday after having traveled to Congo, according to the U.S. official, who said the State Department would support them and others affected during the waiting period. North Korea warned of heavy rain and strong winds on Tuesday as Typhoon Bavi drew near, with leader Kim Jong-un urging

0: maximum vigilance to prevent damage. Natural disasters tend to have an outsized impact on isolated North Korea due to its weak infrastructure and economy. The typhoon is expected to weaken into a low-pressure system before crossing the country's central region via the Yellow Sea between Tuesday and Wednesday, according to Pyongyang's state-run Rodong Sinmun newspaper. The paper said that the country's weather agency issued warnings for heavy rainfall and strong winds. All officials and workers are urged to remain on maximum vigilance and take steps to minimize damage, Kim was quoted as saying. Rodong said rainfall of 80 millimeters to 120 millimeters with downpours of 30 millimeters to 60 millimeters per hour is forecast on Tuesday across parts of the country's northern and central regions. The southern regions, among others, are set for 150 millimeters to 200 millimeters of rain, as well as winds of 10 meters to 15 meters per second along the west coast and in some inland areas.
1: Metro Plus weather.
0: It will be mainly cloudy with occasional showers and squally thunderstorms. Showers will be heavier in some areas later in the day. Current temperature stands at 28 degrees and relative humidity is at 88%. The outlook. Showers will be heavier in some areas with squally thunderstorms at first tomorrow. The weather will remain unsettled on Thursday and Friday, and there will be sunny periods apart from a few showers over the weekend, and the weather will become very hot. And that's the weather from Metro Plus, your connect.
2: 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The chief executive has instructed the Constitutional and Mainland Affairs Bureau to hold a public consultation. 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
1: Does divorce make people happier? In an attempt to answer that question, the Institute for American Values in New York studied 5,232 married adults on many variables and identified those who reported themselves to be unhappy. Then 5 years later, many of those unhappy couples were interviewed again. Some had remained married, some were divorced, and others had separated. The results of these interviews were astounding. They revealed that a full two-thirds of the unhappily married spouses who remained married were actually happier 5 years later. Among those who had initially rated their marriages as very unhappy but remained together, nearly 80% considered themselves to be happily married and much happier 5 years later. Surprisingly, the opposite is found to be true for those who divorced. The researchers confirmed that divorce frequently fails to make people happy because it introduces a host of complex new emotional and psychological difficulties. This study debunks the modern myth that someone in a troubled marriage is faced with a choice between either staying in a miserable relationship or getting a divorce in order to be happier. The better alternative is often hanging in there together, which could be very good news for children.

News every Sunday from 7:30 to 9 p.m. for Prison Visitation on the Air, a dedicated praise and worship for the brothers and sisters in the Hong Kong Correctional Facilities, followed by The Hour of Love from 9 to 10 p.m. Remember, every Sunday with Brother Bruce from 7:30 to 10 p.m. Prison Visitation on the Air, followed by The Hour of Love, right here on Metro Plus, your connect.

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1: Russian forces attacked the Ukrainian capital Kiev with missiles early on Tuesday, triggering fires in widely separated districts of the city, senior officials said. The air raid alert in the city was lifted after about 50 minutes. No casualties were reported. Timur Tychenko, head of the capital's military administration, said that two storage areas were hit and set on fire in the Holosivsky district just outside the city center. Mayor Vitali Klitschko said drone debris had hit the ground in an open area in an eastern suburb and cars had been set ablaze. Reuters witnesses reported several explosions in the city. In the southeastern city of Zaporizhia, Russian drones struck residential and other areas, injuring 11, emergency services said. A drone attack in a town outside Kharkiv, Ukraine's second largest city in the northeast, injured 6 people, Kharkiv regional governor Oleh Senehubov said on Telegram. Iraq's new Prime Minister Ali al-Zaidi aims to secure major U.S. investment in his country's oil, gas and power sectors during a visit to the White House this week after the Iran war hammered crude output and state finances. Iraq's government is increasingly focused on diversifying international partnerships to better cope with regional stability, analysts say, an agenda expected to take center stage during the July 13 to July 18 visit. The push represents one of the most explicit attempts in years to bring major U.S. investment into a sector long dominated by Chinese, Russian, and European firms, though Iraqi officials reject suggestions Baghdad is distancing itself from close ally Tehran in favor of deeper ties with Washington. The Iran war was a turning point. It highlighted the risk of over-reliance on any single regional partner. Zaidi views energy as the fastest route to deeper cooperation with Washington, said Baghdad-based political analyst Ahmed Yunus. The effort includes negotiations with Chevron over major upstream projects, support for U.S.-backed power and liquefied natural gas ventures, security guarantees for American operators in Iraq's semi-autonomous Kurdistan region, and revived plans for strategic export pipelines linking Iraq to Mediterranean markets, according to Iraqi and U.S. officials. The Trump administration on Monday said it is blocking American citizens in the Democratic Republic of Congo from traveling to the U.S. on commercial flights, according to a White House official. The order, which is being taken under a transportation authority known as Title 49, will place U.S. citizens in Congo or those who have recently left on a Do Not Board list until they have spent at least 21 days in a third country, the person said. The new restrictions come amid a widening Ebola outbreak, which has spread to a number of provinces within Congo. The number of confirmed Ebola cases across the country has risen to 1,926, including 702 deaths, official data showed late on Sunday. The often fatal viral disease spreads through direct contact with bodily fluids from infected people or animals and causes symptoms that can include high fever, vomiting, and internal and external bleeding. Some 24 Americans were set to board flights to the U.S. on Tuesday after having traveled to Congo, according to the U.S. official, who said the State Department would support them and others affected during the waiting period. Big tech companies including Apple, Meta, and Google have significant gaps in tackling child sexual abuse and the growing threat of online sexual extortion, Australia's internet regulator said on Tuesday. Online platforms are failing to use available technologies that can identify well-known coercion scripts used by sexual extortion offenders, eSafety said in a transparency report. In several cases, we have provided these platforms with evidence of how their services are being colonized by criminals to devastating impact, with clear guidance on how to stem the abuse, said eSafety Commissioner Julie Inman Grant. Even when we've laid this out, we haven't seen adequate responses despite the technology being readily available. Google, Meta, Snap, Microsoft, and Apple did not immediately respond to Reuters' request for comment. The latest report comes after the government introduced legislation in June to give eSafety more power to pursue tech giants in court for failing to comply with its ban on social media for under-16s, escalating a regulatory clash over how to protect children and teenagers online.
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1: It will be mainly cloudy with occasional showers and squally thunderstorms. Showers will be heavier in some areas later in the day. Current temperature stands at 28 degrees and relative humidity is at 88%. The outlook. Showers will be heavier in some areas with squally thunderstorms at first tomorrow. The weather will remain unsettled on Thursday and Friday, and there will be sunny periods apart from a few showers over the weekend, and the weather will become very hot. And that's the weather from Metro Plus, your connect.
2: Something about you. When I'm looking at you, whatever. Keep looking at me. Getting scared now. Right? Don't feel me, baby. It's just.

0: My friends often ask why I'm so devoted to exercising for at least a half an hour every day. Well, if you give it a try, you'll understand. It's all about the sweat. 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

0: Feel drowsy and slow after taking drugs? Then don't drive, or the consequences might be grave. The new law against drug driving is now in effect. The police may require drivers to undergo preliminary drug tests and provide blood and urine specimens. Driving under the influence of any drug is an offence. Always seek advice from healthcare professionals if you are not sure whether the drug you take may impair driving.
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0: To all our seniors, your second half begins now. 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That's the spirit of joyful aging. It's my
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0: The current term government strives to grow the economy, improve livelihood, pursue new opportunities, and promote the mega event economy. Visitor arrivals have increased while improving housing, transport, and more. And tackling long-standing issues, the government enacted Basic Law Article 23 legislation, seizing the opportunities presented by the nation. The chief executive has led delegations to ASEAN, the Middle East, and Central Asia to open up markets. We attract enterprises and investments, reinforced Hong Kong's position as an international hub for high-caliber talents, and promoted Study in Hong Kong brand. This year, the first payload expert from Hong Kong joined the Shenzhou 23 spaceflight mission. Hong Kong remains highly ranked internationally. Opened last year, the Hatau Cooperation Zone has boosted INT development. We are expediting Northern Metropolis development and are formulating the first five-year plan to build a better future together.
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0: be patient at the traffic light. 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

0: Tropical cyclones may lead to storm surges. Sea levels are drawn upwards by the storm's low pressure. The strong winds blow landward also push seawater towards the shore. If it happens at high tide, the sea level rise will be even greater, resulting in inundation and damage to coastal and low-lying areas. The public should take timely precautions and follow the government's advice and evacuation measures. Stay tuned to the latest warning messages by the observatory.
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0: The Elderly Health Care Voucher is a powerful weapon for protecting the elderly. It has been upgraded with the launch of the 3-year pilot reward scheme. When you spend at least $1,000 of healthcare vouchers per year on designated primary healthcare services, $500 reward will be allotted to your healthcare voucher account automatically for spending more on such services as health assessment, disease screening, chronic disease management, and more. 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

Some construction workers are casual about safety, especially when jobs seem simple. If workers don't take enough safety measures for work above ground, such as doing simple work on a roof, a balcony, or stairs, they could fall and get injured or even die. Employers and workers must follow occupational health and safety laws and take adequate safety measures, such as using working platforms and applying suitable fall prevention measures. Remember, taking work above ground lightly can put your life at risk. Thank you.

0: The regional flag and regional emblem are symbols and signs of Hong Kong. We must observe the rules and etiquette on their use. 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When using the regional flags, make sure they meet the specifications and in good condition. Flags used at events should be properly collected afterwards. 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Let's respect them.
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0: The import and sale of alternative smoking products, or ASP, have been banned for over 3 years. Since April 30th, the government has prohibited the possession of specified ASP in public places. Using ASP in public is considered possession and is illegal, which can incur a fixed penalty of $3,000. Possessing excessive amounts of ASP or possessing them for commercial purposes will lead to imprisonment. Don't break the law.
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0: 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Oral tenancies are regulated too. Harassing tenants is an offense. 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
3: Republican and Democratic U.S. senators on Tuesday unveiled an updated version of Russia's sanctions legislation, championed by the late Senator Lindsey Graham, seeking to impose sanctions on Russian officials and to use tariffs to pressure China and India to reduce their dependence on Russian oil and gas. Graham, who died suddenly on Saturday, had announced during a trip to Ukraine just a day earlier he had reached an agreement with Republican President Donald Trump to move forward with the bill.More than a year after it was introduced. Senate aides say there were 26 co-sponsors for the bill, both Republican and Democrats, and they expected more within several hours, expressing optimism about its chances of passage. Clashes between security forces and supporters of a banned protest group in Pakistan-administered Kashmir killed 9 people on Tuesday, a day after the group planned a march against controversial electoral arrangements ahead of regional elections later this month.The violence stems from a dispute over 12 seats reserved in the regional assembly for refugees who live elsewhere in Pakistan, a system protesters say dilutes local representation. Poonch Divisional Commissioner Wahid Khan says protesters blocked a security convoy and attacked officials in the Poonch sector. He told Reuters, police and security officials responded in self-defense. 6 protesters and 1 police officer were killed in Tararkal,while a protester and a security official died in a separate clash in Rawalakot. At least 50 migrants, including women and children, were feared lost at sea, while 10 survived, after their wooden boat capsized on Tuesday in the Mediterranean Sea, off the eastern coast of Libya. 2 survivors were rescued near Arbada Island, some 70 kilometers west of Tobruk, which is near the border with Egypt. Libya has become a transit route for migrants fleeing conflict and poverty to Europe,via dangerous routes across the desert and over the Mediterranean, since the toppling of Muammar Gaddafi in a NATO-backed uprising in 2011. The security sources say the boat was carrying about 60 migrants. According to the survivors, the boat set sail early in the morning. Britain and the European Union formally signed a treaty on the status of Gibraltar on Tuesday,following an agreement struck last year, aiming at easing border crossings and ending years of political uncertainty over the British overseas territory. The treaty was signed in Brussels by European Trade Commissioner Marco Sefcovic, British Minister of State for Europe Stephen Doty, Spanish Foreign Minister José Manuel Álvarez,

0: Gibraltar's Chief Minister Fabian Picardo. Gibraltar residents can cross over to Spain using residence cards without needing to have their passports stamped, while Spanish citizens can cross using a government ID card. The deal is designed to facilitate the movement of people and goods and avoid lengthy delays for the roughly 15,000 workers who cross the border each day. U.S. Senate Democrats blocked a $1.15 trillion annual defense policy bill on Tuesday, citing frustration with the Iran war and President Donald Trump's failure to consult with Congress about his decision to send U.S. forces into the conflict. Senator Chuck Schumer of New York, the Senate's Democratic leader, says in a Senate speech announcing he would vote no, Trump started this war without authorization, without a strategy, and without an exit. The procedural vote on the National Defense Authorization Act, or NDAA, failed. Even though the yes votes outnumbered no votes by 50-46, the bill fell short of 60 votes needed to move ahead in the 100-member Senate. The vote was along party lines. Every Republican voted in favor of moving ahead, except for the chamber's Republican Majority Leader John Thune, who voted no under Senate rules, only in order to enter a motion to reconsider.
1: Metro Plus weather.
0: Mainly cloudy with occasional showers and a few squally thunderstorms. Showers will be heavy at times at first. The maximum temperature will be around 29 degrees during the day. Moderate to fresh south to southwesterly winds. Occasionally strong offshore and on high ground at first. Relative humidity stands at 87%. For the outlook, the weather will remain unsettled on Thursday and Friday. Sunny periods and a few showers over the weekend. The weather will become very hot. And that's the weather from Metro Plus, your Connect.
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1: Mainly cloudy with occasional showers and a few squally thunderstorms. Showers will be heavy at times at first. The maximum temperature will be around 29 degrees during the day. Moderate to fresh south to southwesterly winds. Occasionally strong offshore and on high ground at first. Relative humidity stands at 87%. For the outlook, the weather will remain unsettled on Thursday and Friday. Sunny periods and a few showers over the weekend. The weather will become very hot. And that's the weather from Metro Plus, your connect.
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1: U.S. forces carried out strikes against Iran for a fourth day in a row and reimposed a naval blockade to prevent ships from sailing to or from the country's ports. Gaza Civil Defense Agency and a hospital say an Israeli airstrike on a police station in northern Gaza killed 8 people, including a woman officer. The most powerful storm to strike mainland China this year forced more than 260,000 people to evacuate their homes in northeastern Liaoning province, as Typhoon Bavi brought intense flooding. A World Health Organization official says the WHO has received less than half the funding it needs to fight the Ebola outbreak in Eastern Democratic Republic of Congo, urging donors not to abandon the country at a critical stage of the epidemic. U.S. President Donald Trump has paid $5.6 million U.S. to writer E. Jean Carroll after a civil jury found he sexually assaulted and defamed her.
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1: Mainly cloudy with occasional showers and a few squally thunderstorms. Showers will be heavy at times at first. The maximum temperature will be around 29 degrees during the day. Moderate to fresh south to southwesterly winds. Occasionally strong offshore and on high ground at first. Relative humidity stands at 87%. For the outlook, the weather will remain unsettled on Thursday and Friday. Sunny periods and a few showers over the weekend. The weather will become very hot. And that's the weather from Metro Plus, your connect.
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1: Republican and Democratic U.S. senators on Tuesday unveiled an updated version of Russia's sanctions legislation, championed by the late Senator Lindsey Graham, seeking to impose sanctions on Russian officials and to use tariffs to pressure China and India to reduce their dependence on Russian oil and gas. Graham, who died suddenly on Saturday, had announced during a trip to Ukraine just a day earlier he had reached an agreement with Republican President Donald Trump to move forward with the bill, more than a year after it was introduced. Senate aides say there were 26 co-sponsors for the bill, both Republican and Democrats, and they expected more within several hours, expressing optimism about its chances of passage. Clashes between security forces and supporters of a banned protest group in Pakistan-administered Kashmir killed 9 people on Tuesday, a day after the group planned a march against controversial electoral arrangements ahead of regional elections later this month. The violence stems from a dispute over 12 seats reserved in the regional assembly for refugees who live elsewhere in Pakistan, a system protesters say dilutes local representation. Poonch Divisional Commissioner Wahid Khan says protesters blocked a security convoy and attacked officials in the Poonch sector. He told Reuters, police and security officials responded in self-defense. 6 protesters and 1 police officer were killed in Tararkal, while a protester and a security official died in a separate clash in Rawalakot. At least 50 migrants, including women and children, were feared lost at sea, while 10 survived after their wooden boat capsized on Tuesday in the Mediterranean Sea off the eastern coast of Libya. 2 survivors were rescued near Arbada Island, some 70 kilometers west of Tobruk, which is near the border with Egypt. Libya has become a transit route for migrants fleeing conflict and poverty to Europe via dangerous routes across the desert and over the Mediterranean since the toppling of Muammar Gaddafi in a NATO-backed uprising in 2011. The security sources say the boat was carrying about 60 migrants. According to the survivors, the boat set sail early in the morning. Britain and the European Union formally signed a treaty on the status of Gibraltar on Tuesday, following an agreement struck last year aiming at easing border crossings and ending years of political uncertainty over the British overseas territory. The treaty was signed in Brussels by European Trade Commissioner Marco Sefcovic, British Minister of State for Europe Stephen Doty, Spanish Foreign Minister José Manuel Álvarez, and Gibraltar's Chief Minister Fabián Picardo. Gibraltar residents can cross over to Spain using residence cards without needing to have their passports stamped, while Spanish citizens can cross using a government ID card. The deal is designed to facilitate the movement of people and goods and avoid lengthy delays for the roughly 15,000 workers who cross the border each day. U.S. Senate Democrats blocked a $1.15 trillion U.S. dollar annual defense policy bill on Tuesday, citing frustration with the Iran war and President Donald Trump's failure to consult with Congress about his decision to send U.S. forces into the conflict. Senator Chuck Schumer of New York, the Senate's Democratic leader, says in a Senate speech announcing he would vote